The Symphony No. 4 in G Major by Gustav Mahler. Dalia Staszewska led the Philadelphia Orchestra, with soprano Joelle Harvey singing in the final movement, Das himmlische Leben, the heavenly life, paradise as envisioned by a small child. Mahler wrote this song in 1892 and a few years later expanded it to form the finale of this Symphony No. 4. Everyone in Marian Anderson Hall is on their feet and cheering for this performance. Joelle Harvey is back for another bow. This concert marks her debut with the Philadelphia Orchestra. She has appeared in

Concert with many of America's leading orchestras, including those of Chicago, Cleveland, Los Angeles, New York, and San Francisco. Joelle Harvey's opera credits include the Metropolitan Opera, the Glyndebourne Festival, and the Royal Opera House Covent Garden, among many others. Another bow for Dalia Stasevska, who made her Philadelphia Orchestra debut in 2023. Born in Ukraine and raised in Finland, she is the principal guest conductor of the BBC Symphony. Dalia Stasevska has appeared with most of the leading orchestras in North America, as well as such European ensembles as the Orchestre de Paris, the Frankfurt Radio Symphony, and the Munich, Rotterdam, and Royal Stockholm Philharmonic Orchestras. She is increasingly active as an opera conductor, with recent credits at the Los Angeles Opera, Berlin's Deutsche Oper, and the Glyndebourne Festival. Today's concert opened with two American works, Short Ride in a Fast Machine by John Adams and the Violin Concerto by Samuel Barber with violin soloist Augustin Haderlich. There are interviews with both Dalia Stasevska and Augustin Haderlich at WRTI.org, and you can revisit this whole concert there. The Philadelphia Orchestra in Concert is a production of WRTI in Philadelphia. Alex Arif is our producer and broadcast engineer. Concert audio from this January 2026 performance at Marian Anderson Hall was produced and recorded by Andrew Meller. Our thanks to Philadelphia Orchestra and Ensemble Arts President and CEO Ryan Fleur and the entire staff of the Philadelphia Orchestra and Ensemble Arts. Thanks also to WRTI's General Manager William Johnson and staff members Josh Jackson, Zev Kane, Tyler McClure, and Nate Shannon. And thanks to you for joining us today. I'm Melinda Whiting, and this is WRTI 90.1.

Jazz in the daytime, classical at night. WRTI HD2, a service of Temple University's WRTI Philadelphia and WRTJ Coatesville.

way back in the days before social media, before YouTube and TikTok, even before electricity, an otherwise very successful composer named Handel was having trouble attracting audiences to his London performances of oratorios that he was writing. He needed a hook, something catchy that no one else was doing, and with an established reputation as the greatest of organists, even though he wasn't playing an organ in any of the London churches at that point, it occurred to him that he might use himself as sort of bait by playing an organ concerto during the intermissions of his oratorios. And wouldn't you know it, people flocked to hear him. Kind of the Anna Lapwood effect. And the idea of the organ concerto was born and proved to be so popular that composers pretty much everywhere took up the idea and ran with it. In our first hour, we're going to hear pieces by a highly regarded composer from Prague, František Brixy, who helped bridge the transition from the Baroque to the classical era, and also a curious work by an Englishman, Ebenezer Prout, sort of the century after Handel. And Mr. Prout, known more for his scholarly work and teaching, though he did compose quite a bit. It's a rather interesting period for organ music, stretching between 1740 and 1870. And I hope you'll agree that we have some real surprises here. Listening to Organ Concerto Classics. Today, I'm Michael Barone, and this is Pipe Dreams from American Public Media.

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Check that out and stay with us as we get going with some organ concerto classics.

No, it's not by Handel, nor is it by Haydn or Mozart, but we are kind of headed in that direction. That elegant and charming first movement comes from an organ concerto, number 6 in G, from the pen of 18th century Czech musician František Xaver Brixey, who was one of the most productive and popular musicians in all of Central Europe, though mostly forgotten these days. Indeed, Mr. Brixey's vivacious and melodic style helped to warm up the audiences in Prague to the music of his younger contemporary, Mozart. We know all about the Prague Symphony and the success Mozart had with operas in that city, though he was having trouble back home in Vienna. Well, Brixey was organist at several churches in Prague until, at age 27, he attained the highest musical post in the city. He was Kapellmeister at St. Vitus Cathedral, a post that he held for the rest of his life. He composed more than 100 masses, many other works for the church, as well as incidental music, symphonies, and 8 organ concertos, which, curiously, are amongst the most well-known of his compositions today, probably because organists are always looking for something interesting to play. They are really quite fine, as this performance by Christian Schmitz and the European chamber soloists led by Nico Matz will prove. Let's listen to the other 2 movements. We've already had the first, enjoying the clear voice of this organ by the firm Weems at the Church of St. Mary in Zeltingen-Rachtig, which is in the wine country west of Frankfurt. This is the organ concerto number 6 by František Brixey, continuing with its second and final movements.

And there you have the organ concerto as it was beginning to evolve from the Baroque to the early classic era. Concerto number 6 in G from the year 1760 by František Brixy of Prague, a composer very well known in his day, though somewhat parochial in his influence, primarily in Bohemia and Moravia. Brixy wrote more than 500 works overall, primarily for the church, but amongst them are 8 organ concertos. Well, thanks to Christian Schmidt, who was our soloist there, he's recorded all 8 of the Brixy concertos for the Brilliant Classics label. He played a recent instrument with historic personality built by Wiems at St. Mary's Church in Zeltingen-Rachtig in Germany. Appearing in this Brilliant Classics recording with the European Chamber Soloists led by Nicole Matz. Nice stuff. Well, more background on Mr. Brixy and Christian Schmidt and the organ in Zeltingen-Rachtig can be found at pipedreams.org, program number 2621. As we continue sampling organ concerto classics here with some major surprise just around the corner. I'm Michael Barone, always delighted to be sharing these adventurous sounds with you. On Pipe Dreams from American Public Media.

My guess is that you can't easily come up with the name of the composer of this piece, though he was widely respected as a musical theorist and teacher. Composed 4 symphonies, chamber music, numerous works for the English church, and 2 organ concertos, of which this in the background is an excerpt from the first. It dates from 1870 or thereabouts, and was given a rare performance not too long ago in upstate New York. And the composer, his name, Ebenezer Prout, who wrote his first organ concerto in E minor around 1872 or 73. He was in his mid-30s at that point, already a member of the Royal College of Organists, serving as organist at Union Chapel, Islington, and teaching piano at the Crystal Palace School of Art. Mr. Prout went on to teach harmony at the Royal Academy of Music in London and later at the Guildhall School of Music, and even after that at Trinity College in Dublin, where he also received an honorary doctorate. There are 35 opus numbers attached to Mr. Prout, all of them published in his lifetime, but largely forgotten since. The irrepressible American musicologist Stephen Pinnell arranged for the performance that we will hear. It was recorded during the 1988 summer season of concerts at the Round Lake Auditorium, which is a marvelous 19th century sort of Chautauqua-esque educational resort in upstate New York, famed for its surrounding Victorian-era homes, too. This instrument that we will hear was built originally in 1847 by William Davis and Richard Ferris for Calvary Episcopal Church in New York City, but it found itself, all 3 manuals and 41 ranks of pipes, relocated to the Round Lake Auditorium. Giles Beach did the move in 1888, and the organ has played there ever since. It's the first pipe organ to be designated a National Historic Landmark by the U.S. Secretary of Interior, and I believe it's the largest surviving American-built pipe organ from before the Civil War. So, let's listen to this lovely and largely unknown late 19th century English organ concerto played on a mid-19th century American pipe organ, a recording made in concerts featuring the Round Lake Festival Orchestra, led by Glenn Sullner, with soloist Stephen Pinnell. I encourage you to listen to the rather rambunctious cadenza that Stephen inserts at the end of the first movement, and also pay attention to the surprise appearance of the Christmas chorale, Gelobet Seist Du Jesu Christ, which appears first announced by the horns and then played by the organ in the final movement. It's a rare performance and a rather remarkable piece, the 1873 Concerto No. 1, Opus 5, by Ebenezer Prout.

Then the organ picked it up and restates it just before the final flourish. We've been listening to the undeservedly neglected Organ Concerto No. 1, Opus 5, by English composer and teacher Ebenezer Prout. A recording made on the historic 1847 Ferris and Davis organ in the similarly historic auditorium in Round Lake, New York, which is between Schenectady and Saratoga Springs. Stephen Pinnell, irrepressible author and promoter of American organ history, was our soloist. The Round Lake Festival Orchestra, led by Glenn Sellner, was recorded back in July of 1988. Thank you so much, Stephen, for seeing that this recording was made and for your musicological persistence and for your first movement cadenza. That was wild. You can find out more about the Prout and the Brisci concertos heard in this hour of our program online at pipedreams.org. This is program 2621. We have details about players and instruments, repertoire, all accessible online. And, well, it's kind of fun. We're exploring little-known organ concerto classics here, and I hope you've enjoyed the experience. Pipe Dreams is supported in loving memory of Lucinda and Wesley Dudley by their family, and additional support comes from Walter McCarthy, Clara Euland, and the Greystone Foundation, from Ed and Wanda Eichler, and from Solid State Organ Systems of Alexandria, Virginia, and Schoenstein and Company, Pipe Organ Builders of Benicia, California. They're members of APOBA, the Associated Pipe Organ Builders of America, which is a collaborative of designers, creators, and maintainers of pipe organs found in religious and educational institutions, concert halls, and residences throughout the United States and beyond. And the APOBA Resource Guide and Member Prospectus is available at apoba.com. Associate producer is John Kuntz. Cameron Wiley is our technical director. And as I say every week, in most markets, we do continue with a second hour, but if it's not the case where you're listening, you can access the additional programming online at pipedreams.org. But meanwhile, I hope you've enjoyed the music we've provided here, and that you will stay tuned here for more fine listening.

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1: This is the Composer's Datebook for May 25th. I'm John Burge. This lush, late romantic score, composed in 1904, had to wait until 1962 for its premiere performance when, on today's date that year, the Philadelphia Orchestra, led by Eugene Ormandy, performed it in Seattle during an international festival devoted to its composer, Anton Webern. For most music lovers, Webern is a shadowy, vaguely mysterious figure from Austria. If they know anything about him at all, it's that he was a pupil of Arnold Schoenberg, that he wrote a small body of very short and very condensed atonal scores, and that in 1945 he was shot by accident by an American soldier in the tense days following the end of World War II. This early orchestral score that received its belated premiere on today's date in 1962 was titled In the Summer Wind and completed when Webern was just 19 years old. It's very much in the style of Richard Strauss, Gustav Mahler, and early Schoenberg. To earn a living, Webern worked as a conductor of everything from Viennese operettas to workers' choral unions. His conducting career came to a halt when the Nazis annexed Austria in 1938, and until his untimely death in 1945, Webern lived by doing routine work for a Viennese music publisher. Composer's Datebook is produced by APM, American Public Media, in conjunction with the American Composers Forum, reminding you that all music was once new.

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That is the Pedrick Hutson guitar duo, David Pedrick and Jeremy Hutson, that's H-U-T-S-O-N, with their arrangement of the Sarabande in A minor from Partita No. 3 by Bach. Good evening, I'm Steve Seal, and here we are on this Memorial Day night with wonderful music ahead from Ravel, Olielo, Prokofiev. Here's violinist Midori with Zubin Mehta and the New York Philharmonic, Romance in F minor by Dvorak.

Romance in F minor for violin by Dvorak. Midori played her violin with the New York Philharmonic, conducted by Zubin Mehta. Tonight's music is supported in part by JLL, helping businesses achieve goals through commercial real estate, from market insights to talent retention to finding the right place for businesses to grow. JLL is there. JLL, see a brighter way. Ah, yes, The Pavan for a Dead Princess by Ravel. What an odd and problematic title. And even Ravel acknowledged that it was kind of a strange title because the translation into English is what's problematic. And he really didn't mean a dead princess by a Pavan pour un enfant défunt. He was really trying to signal a Pavan, a little dance from for a princess from an earlier time, an earlier era. He was trying to evoke something of a period piece in this atmosphere, and this is Jean-Ephraim Bavouzet.

Elsa Bahrain was a French composer in the time, I suppose, after the neoclassicist time of Ravel and Stravinsky. She lived from 1910 to 1999. And this is her work entitled Songkhoi, The Red River, an orchestral suite from 1945, a very colorful musical evocation of the Red River in Vietnam. Played here by the French National Orchestra, conducted by Christian Machalaru.

Song Koi, The Red River by Elsa Bahrain, played there by the French National Orchestra, conducted by Christian Matelaru.

Dreaming by Ola Yalo, played by the composer. Summer Day by Prokofiev, Donald Barra and the San Diego Chamber Orchestra.

Jazz in the daytime, classical at night. WRTI HD2, a service of Temple University's WRTI Philadelphia and WRTJ Coatesville.

There was a comedian I saw online a couple of years ago who said, "Well, I've turned 50, so I guess now I have to get into bird watching, because that's the law, you know." And it's funny, of course, because apparently this is something that happens naturally once you get to a certain age, and I can attest to this. The question is, why does this happen? Why, when we start to get mailings from the AARP, do we suddenly find that we're interested in identifying birds by their colorings and their calls? And we never cared at all before. I'm interested to hear your theories. Nevertheless, it's definitely bird-watching season, and so on this week's Extra Eclectic, the birds are our guests of honor with this music of John Luther Adams and also Jennifer Higdon, Kate Moore, and many others. I'm Steve Seal. Glad you're here. From The Lost Birds by Christopher Tin, this is Bird Raptures with Voces 8 in the Royal

Bird Raptures by Christopher Tin, Voces 8, and the Royal Philharmonic Orchestra. It's Extra Eclectic, where classical music is always arriving. I'm Steve Seal. Thank you for joining me. This is where we explore where classical music is today and where it's headed in the future every Monday night at this time. And I'm thinking birds this week. Well, the birds started singing as spring moved in. And it's not officially summer, but you know about Memorial Day weekend being the unofficial start of summer, as they say. And so with the birds all around us and my own personal interest growing by leaps and bounds, and that's because I'm about to be 60, and so this is required, of course, when you become older. I'm joking about that, but for some reason it comes more naturally. You start to get interested in birds. Why is that? I think it's because you realize they were always there, and you really probably should have paid attention because they're beautiful and fascinating, and at least you're realizing this now, right? This is a piece by Christopher Gunning. It's called Bird Flight. It has a little story to it. He says, the birds take flight but encounter a problem. A hawk is on their tail. They manage to hide, and there's a pause. Then when the danger has passed, they take off and once again enjoy the sheer pleasure of flying.

That's called Spin Bird by Kate Moore, played by harpist Emily Granger. On this program about birds, this week on Extra Eclectic.

John Luther Adams' music next. I don't think that he has ever written a piece of music that wasn't in some way about the natural world. It is his great subject. This is called Strange Birds Passing, played by the New England Conservatory Contemporary Ensemble, led by John Heiss.

Strange Birds Passing by John Luther Adams. It was John Heiss and the New England Conservatory Contemporary Ensemble. Members thereof, at least. I'm Steve Seal. Birds this week on Extra Eclectic. An endlessly delightful activity is exploring lists of the collective nouns for groups of animals. So many of them are just so whimsical. And someday I'm going to have to explore exactly where this practice began. When was the first time someone came up with an expression like a sleuth of bears or a shrewdness of apes? Of course, a murder of crows, very, very famous one. A charm of goldfinches, that's a good one too. But arguably the most delightful one of all has to be an exaltation of larks. Now, this is an expression that at least two composers that I'm aware of have written a piece with that title. One is Norman Delajoyo, and the other one is this one by the contemporary American composer Jennifer Higdon. And we'll hear birds swooping, and there's interwoven trills, instruments that come together and separate across the four movements of this piece. Appropriately enough, the Lark Quartet here with An Exaltation of Larks by Jennifer Higdon.

An Exaltation of Larks by Jennifer Higdon, Pulitzer Prize winning American composer, and very appropriately, the Lark Quartet playing that work of hers on Extra Eclectic.

Cecilia McDowell is a contemporary British composer, and this is a piece of hers entitled The Gentle Dove, with Peter Sigerlis playing the clarinet and the Chamber Ensemble of London, conducted here by Peter Fisher, music of Cecilia McDowell.

Darren Poor, The Gentle Dove by the British composer Cecilia McDowell, played there by clarinetist Peter Sigalis and the Chamber Ensemble of London, with Peter Fisher conducting. Don't forget, you can find the program's archive online at yourclassical.org. Click on Hosted Shows, and you'll see Extra Eclectic right there. And as always, our thanks to Jennifer Allen, who creates the playlists for this program.

jazz in the daytime, classical at night. WRTI HD2, a service of Temple University's WRTI Philadelphia and WRTJ Coatesville.

I do not know which to prefer, the beauty of inflections or the beauty of innuendos, the blackbird whistling or just after. That would be poet Wal Stevens' fifth way of looking at a blackbird from his 13 ways of looking at a blackbird. This is called The Shadow of the Blackbird by David Bruce. Pianist Bruce Levingston will play it for us as we enjoy ornithological music on this week's edition of Extra Eclectic. Our feathered friends celebrated in music. I'm Steve Seal. Stick around.

That's called Intertext from Composition as Explanation by David Lang, played by the group Eighth Blackbird. It's Extra Eclectic, where classical music is always arriving. I'm Steve Seal. Thanks for joining me. It's the place where we explore new classical music this evening at every time of the week, Monday nights. And I've got birds on the brain this week. Birds is my topic. Music of David Bruce, Jocelyn Morlock, Jennifer Beller coming up, and you know that Algirdas Martinaitis is Lithuanian. That's a great Lithuanian first name, Algirdas. And he made a name for himself with some of his early chamber pieces, like the one that I'm going to play for you next here. Poignantly introspective and often nostalgic music. This is called Birds of Eden, and this is the St. Christopher Chamber Orchestra conducted by Modestas Barkauskas. There we go, with music of Algirdas Martinaitis.

Birds of Eden by Algirdas Martinaitis Modestus Barkaskas conducted the St. Christopher Chamber Orchestra on Extra Eclectic. Albatrosses are described in the Handbook of World Birds as, quote, the most legendary of all birds. An albatross is the central emblem in The Rime of the Ancient Mariner by Samuel Taylor Coleridge, representing the innocence and beauty of God's creation. And the albatross metaphor is derived from this poem. Somebody bearing a burden or facing an obstacle is said to have an albatross around his neck, the punishment given to the mariner who killed the albatross. This is called Gossamer Albatross by Cameron Britt, played here by the ensemble Janus.

Gossamer Albatross by Cameron Britt, played by the group Genus. Exploring music about birds on this edition of Extra Eclectic.

The British composer David Bruce says that Wallace Stevens' poem 13 Ways of Looking at a Blackbird is one of his favorites. And it's moving to him partly because he says it circles around the mystery without ever trying to explain it. The poem seems to have a gaping hole at its center, which is the very mystery, the indecipherable cause, quote unquote, that it reflects upon. And he says his favorite is the image of the quote unquote shadow of the blackbird in the seventh stanza. The blackbird might be God or life or death. And if it's any of those things, how much more mysterious is its shadow? The Shadow of the Blackbird by David Bruce, played here by Bruce Levingston.

The Shadow of the Blackbird by the British composer David Bruce. That music plays by Bruce Levingston here on Extra Eclectic. Bird music this week. I'm Steve Seal. Thanks for tuning in. This is from the late Canadian composer Jocelyn Morlock. And it's called Oiseau Blues et Sauvages, or Wild Blue Birds, the Vancouver Symphony Orchestra, conducted by Bramwell Tovey.

Oiseau bleus et sauvage, or Wild Bluebirds, by the late composer Jocelyn Morlock, played there by the Vancouver Symphony Orchestra, conducted by Bramwell Tovey. Final bird piece here on this week's show, Skylark Lullaby by Jennifer Bellor.

Shin Kwan Lin leading the Eastman Saxophone Project in Skylark Lullaby by Jennifer Bellar. The sound of saxophones in our ears. Rest in peace to the great Sonny Rollins, who has passed away at the age of 95. Don't forget the show's archive is online at yourclassical.org. I'm Steve Seal. It's Extra Eclectic.

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WRTI HD2, a service of Temple University's WRTI Philadelphia and WRTJ Coatesville.

Perfectionism is something that a lot of people deal with. Maybe you have some experience in that department yourself. Or maybe you've watched someone around you be a painstaking perfectionist. Those that were around Johannes Brahms might have picked up on this trait. He was a composer that honed his craft with painstaking care and dedication. And Brahms was quick to destroy works that he didn't consider worthy. This particular piece was something he worked on for nearly 40 years. You'll hear the painstaking process it took to get this piano trio on the table, coming up when we hear the whole thing in about 20 minutes. I'm Jalene Kahn, and I hope you're doing well. It's so wonderful this time of year to be able to get your hands dirty. And maybe over Memorial Day weekend, you did just that. Maybe your local garden center was just hopping, but you were able to get everything you need and get outside and do some planting. This piece of music invites you into a summer garden. So imagine 1,000 sweet-scented flowers and butterflies going from petal to petal. In a Summer Garden by Frederick Delius.

Frederick Delius used his own garden as inspiration for that piece, In a Summer Garden by Frederick Delius. We heard the Halle Orchestra with conductor John Barbioli. A piece for solo harp is coming up, and still to come, a piano trio by Brahms that he was not satisfied with as he worked on it over the course of 40 years.

Sonata alla Scarlatti by Germain Taillefer, performed by Alessandra Zaveri on Music Through the Night. Johannes Brahms first finished his Piano Trio No. 1 when he was in his early 20s. And over 30 years later, he went back to this piece of music and made some significant alterations. Brahms was known as a painstaking perfectionist, and he said the revision was not as dreary as what he started with. The old version is bad, but the new version isn't good. It's the original piano trio that's played most often, and that's the version that we'll hear here, performed by pianist Jeremy Dankenfriends.

Piano Trio No. 1 by Johannes Brahms, performed by pianist Jeremy Dank, violinist Joshua Bell, and cellist Stephen Isserles.

Jazz in the daytime, classical at night. 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

know a lot of music by Robert Schumann to be dark and tragic in mood. It's full of emotions from his crumbling mental health. And we know the tragic demise of his life in the end. We also know that during his life, Robert Schumann shared the love of a good woman, kind of a fairy tale romance. And this is a piece of music that was written in the early years of his marriage to Clara. It's a piece that includes joy and pleasure. You'll hear the whole thing coming up in about a half an hour.

First, it's music by Bach, his Oboe d'Amore Concerto. Playing Oboe d'Amore is John Aberger with the ensemble Tafelmusik and late conductor Jean Lamont.

0: one of the many legacy recordings by period ensemble Tafel Musik. That was their founder, conductor Gene Lamon, and longtime oboist playing oboe d'amore John Aberger. We heard J.S. Bach's Oboe d'amore Concerto on Music Through the Night. Still to come, a symphony by Robert Schumann, one that he wrote during his early years of his marriage to Clara Schumann. So it is full of love and joy. That's in about 15 minutes.
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0: Ottorino Respighi was one of the leading Italian composers of the 20th century. He was also a musicologist who was really interested in Italian music from earlier centuries, dating back to the 16th century. And he wrote a set of suites inspired by the 16th, 17th, and 18th centuries. This one is based on Renaissance lute music. Ancient Airs and Dances, Suite No. 1.

Ancient Airs and Dances, Suite Number 1 by Ottorino Respighi. Neville Marriner conducted the Los Angeles Chamber Orchestra on Music Through the Night. After a long courting period, Robert Schumann was finally able to marry the love of his life, Clara Wieck. It was during those first years of marriage that were full of joy, love, and happiness that he started writing this piece. It's a far cry from some of the more dark and melancholy pieces that would come later on as his mental health declined. Schumann's Symphony No. 4,

Jazz in the daytime, classical at night. WRTI HD2, a service of Temple University's WRTI Philadelphia and WRTJ Coatesville.

social media has changed a lot over the years. The ways we use it are completely different than when these things first started coming into our world. What do you use social media for these days? I guess it depends on the platform we're talking about. You might use certain platforms to sell things. Maybe you use some strictly for entertainment, and others for keeping up with friends and family around the country. This composer has talked openly, funnily enough, on social media, that she's questioned the way we share news and experiences with people we've never met on social media. She says it's a bit of a paradox, our use of this online world, because it can be an intimate way of sharing, but it also leaves us so detached from one another. Her name is Dobrynka Tabakova, and she doesn't share a lot on social media, but what she does share is worth checking out. Here's her suite in old style.

It's a piece that gives you a glimpse into the everyday life of an 18th century aristocratic household. Suite in Old Style by Dobrynka Tabakova. Maxim Rizanov conducted Lithuanian Chamber Orchestra. He was also the violist. And we heard Vaivas Storostien play harpsichord on Music Through the Night. Some solo piano music by Gabriel Fauré coming up in just a minute. I hope you can stick around. I'm Jalene Kahn. Thanks for being here.

Catherine Stott says that Gabrielle Fauré is a composer she's loved since she was 10 years old. So this is music she knows well, Romances Without Words.

Romances Without Words by Gabrielle Fauré, performed by pianist Catherine Stott. Alexander Glazunov was a composer who did not fall prey to pressure. When the pressure was on to sound a certain way in the early 1900s, when he was writing music, Glazunov stuck to what he knew, highly romantic style music. Here's Glazunov's Symphony No. 7. It's called Pastoral.

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1: The Connie Mason family. It might be a familiar household name by now, because out of the seven siblings in the Connie Mason family, a few of them have already made names for themselves in the world of classical music. And now a third sibling is making a name for herself as soloist. Geneva Connie Mason is the third youngest sibling. She plays piano, and last year she released her debut album. She'll tell you a little about that album before we hear a track from it. It'll be Chopin's Nocturne No. 8.
2: The idea behind this recording is to showcase myself as a pianist and the music that I've grown up with and music that I really, really love. And there is a huge range of styles and lots of different composers. There's a lot of influence with the composers between each other.

Nocturne number 8 by Frédéric Chopin. That was pianist Jenaba Kane Mason, a track from her debut album that came out last year. Jenaba Kane Mason started playing piano at age 3, so she says she doesn't really remember getting her start, but she was instantly in love with the piano, or so her family tells her. And she doesn't really have a memory of not wanting to play piano and take it on professionally. 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

English Horn Concerto by Josef Fiala. Albrecht Meyer was the conductor and soloist with the Potsdam Chamber Academy on Music Through the Night. Great to have your company tonight. Thank you for being here. Coming up, a piece of music that transports you to the English countryside, a place where the composer absolutely loved and cherished. That's on in less than 15 minutes.

When this piece first premiered, it got a lukewarm response from the audience. Today, it's considered a masterpiece. It shows off players' virtuosity. Edward Elgar's Introduction and Allegro, showing off their talents, the English Chamber Orchestra.

Introduction and Allegro by Sir Edward Elgar. Julian Lloyd Webber conducted the English Chamber Orchestra on Music Through the Night. When he was in his 20s, English composer Gustav Holst had two jobs. The second job was only about a mile away from his home, so he usually walked there. And that walk took him through the beautiful English countryside, an area that he grew to love a lot. And this piece of music takes you there, to the Cotswolds.

the first major orchestral work written by Gustav Holst, and he wrote that in his early 20s. The Cotswolds. It's a symphony that we heard performed by the Ulster Orchestra under conductor Joanne Folletta. I hope you let that performance transport you to the Cotswolds, an area of the English countryside. It's so fun that we can travel through listening to these performances. Thanks a lot for being here and being my travel buddy. I'm Jillian Kahn.

Jazz in the daytime, classical at night. WRTI HD2, a service of Temple University's WRTI Philadelphia and WRTJ Coatesville.

Grant Still once said that it was equally a pleasure and a challenge to be colored and be composing serious music in the United States. He called it a pleasure because it was exciting for him to be competing in a new field. And he said it was a challenge because there was always problems to be met and conquer. And conquer he did. Hear about some of William Grant Still's accomplishments that would land him in the history books when we hear some of his music in about 5 minutes.

Encantamento by Camargo Guarnieri, performed there by violist Barbara Westfall and pianist Christian Ruvolo on Music Through the Night. Thanks for being here tonight. It's great to have your company. William Grant Still has been called the Dean of African American Composers. He's also simply one of America's foremost composers. During his lifetime, he earned a lot of lines in the history books, including being the first Black composer in the U.S. to have a symphony of his performed by a major orchestra. He was the first to conduct a major U.S. orchestra. And there's so many more firsts like this for William Grant Still. But perhaps what he's remembered best for is being a pioneer who was able to create music that really captivated the greatest conductors and orchestras of the time. His music was thought of as truly serious with an American flavor. And the flavors in this piece are inspired by the chain that connects Central and South America. William Grant Still's Panamanian Dances.

An American violinist who toured Latin America in the 1940s and 50s made those dances popular in the U.S., especially after releasing an album in the 1960s. And it's that exotica music craze that inspired William Grant Still as he wrote Panamanian Dances. We heard the Berlin Symphony Orchestra led by conductor Isaiah Jackson on Music Through the Night. 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

Ladoris Hazard Cordell playing A Jazz Trifle by Zenobia Powell Perry on Music Through the Night. A Mozart symphony is coming up in just a minute. I hope you can stick around.

Neville Mariner conducted Academy of St. Martin in the Fields with Mozart's Symphony No. 28 on Music Through the Night.

This collection of Spanish dances by Moritz Moskowski was originally written as piano pieces, but his publisher asked him for an alternate version like this orchestral arrangement.

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Nostalgia, from a set of Antillean dances by Curaçaoan composer Wim Statius Müller, Louise Bessette on the piano. Hey, if you're looking for Miles, he's over on the jazz side as we celebrate his centennial, so just switch over to HD2 or turn on the jazz stream at WRTI.org or on the WRTI app. Hey, you're still listening to WRTI, so now I'm thinking we should make it a true Miles marathon and add like 2 hours and 12 minutes to our celebration, 26.2 miles. You can read more at WRTI.org. John Search here with you this Tuesday morning. Hope you had a good long weekend. It is 63 in Philadelphia, getting back to the almost summery temperatures, high near 81 today. Low tonight, around 64, bit of rain moving in, 60% chance of that. And then tomorrow, high near 81, 70% chance of rain, and then should be done by the night, low around 63. We have Carl Philipp Emanuel Bach now, a symphony in E-flat major, and here is a chamber orchestra named for the composer, led by Hartmut Hennchen.

0: A symphony in E-flat major by Carl Philipp Emanuel Bach, the most famous son of Johann Sebastian, so much so that he's got a chamber orchestra named after him. That's who we heard, led by Hartmut Henchen, here on your classical and jazz station, WRTI 90.1. It's 6:14. Later on, we'll hear from Mikhail Glinka, as well as Joseph Canteloup. Up next, a real treat for being up this early by Robert Schumann. Supporting WRTI, the PYO Music Institute. Philadelphia Youth Orchestra closes its 86th season on Sunday evening, May 31st at 7 in Marian Anderson Hall at the Kimmel Center. Celebrating America's 250th anniversary and joined by the Mendelssohn Chorus, the program features American works, including Copland's Third Symphony. Tickets and information at pyomusic.org.
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little treat, a big treat for getting up early this morning, Robert Schumann's Cello Concerto. Christian-Pierre Lamarca was our soloist, and Raphael Merlin led the Philharmonia Orchestra. Supporting WRTI, the Philadelphia Orchestra, presenting selections from Pulitzer Prize-winning composer Wynton Marsalis' Fourth Symphony, The Jungle, performed by the Jazz at Lincoln Center Orchestra with Wynton Marsalis alongside the Philadelphia Orchestra. Performances also feature Beethoven's Seventh Symphony, May 28th, 30th, and 31st at the Kimmel Center. Tickets and info at philorc.org. Where jazz and classical meet. And I would be remiss to not let you know that our 24-hour Miles Davis marathon for his centennial is going on right now on the jazz side. So if you wanted to listen to that, I would not be offended if you switched over to the jazz stream at WRTI.org or the WRTI app, or you switched over to HD2. But if you're staying here, thank you very much for listening with me this morning. And we have dances now from Act 4 of Mikhail Glinka's opera Ruslan and Ludmila. Vasily Sinaisky leads the BBC Philharmonic.

Dances from Act 4 of Mikhail Glinka's opera Ruslan and Ludmila. 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Here is Federica von Stada with the Royal Philharmonic, led by Antonio de Almeida.

0: Bailero from Joseph Canteloube's Songs of the Auvergne, mezzo Federica von Stada, beautiful performance with the Royal Philharmonic, led by Antonio de Almeida here on WRTI 90.1. We are just over 15 minutes away from it being time to march, and on the way there we will hear from Antonio Salieri, and up next something that I'm sure will be very familiar to you by Antonin Dvorak.
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Taking you back to a childhood music lesson, perhaps. Antonin Dvorak's Humoresque in G-flat major, originally for the solo piano, a staple in the Suzuki book for violin. And we heard an orchestration by Franz Waxman, Nadia Salerno-Sonnenberg on the violin, and Andrew Litton leading the London Symphony Orchestra. Good morning, I'm John Search. Glad to be with you this Tuesday morning. I hope you had a good long weekend. We're looking at a very nice day today. 63 degrees at the moment in Philadelphia, mostly cloudy, but a high near 81. And then a low tonight around 64. A little rain moving in, 60% chance of rain. And then tomorrow morning rain, looking at a 70% chance of that with a high near 81. And a low that night around 63, the rain should be gone, looks like by the afternoon, so should only be a wet morning. We are 9 minutes away from it being time to march, and we will go there with the Sinfonia to Act 2 of Antonio Salieri's La Calamità dei Cuori. Here's the Mannheim Mozart Orchestra, led by Thomas Faye.

The Sinfonia to Act 2 of Antonio Salieri's opera La Calamità dei Cuori. And we're going to hear F. Murray Abraham as Antonio Salieri give his signature sigh. We heard the Mannheim Mozart Orchestra, led by Thomas Fei, here on WRTI 90.1 and WRTI.org. It's 7:15.

The Royal Welch Fusiliers by the March King for our Suze Alarm this morning. The band of, at the time, Her Majesty's Royal Marines, led by Lieutenant Colonel G.A.C. Hoskins. At some point, I will play a recording that I'll be able to refer to as the band of His Majesty's Royal Marines, as there's a king now. Our newest member of the Suze Alarm Club is Evan Moore, nominated by his mother, Chloe Moore. Chloe says, I'm nominating my son Evan to the Suze Alarm Club. He is a student at Amy Northwest Middle School in Philadelphia, and we listen to the Suze Alarm when I'm taking him to school. Evan is a musician himself who plays all kinds of instruments. He played percussion and guitar before starting at Amy Northwest, but then picked up violin and trumpet at school so that he could play in the string ensemble and band there. We're big fans of the Suze Alarm and WRTI, and also want to thank all of the teachers and staff at Amy Northwest for their dedication to the students and the school community. Chloe, thank you for nominating your son to the Suze Alarm Club. Evan, welcome to the club. Sounds like with just a bit of recording equipment, you can start your own one-person project there. That sounds like there's a good array of instruments to work with there. You can join or nominate someone to the Suze Alarm Club at wrti.org/SuzeAlarm. And while you're there, click that donate button at the top and support the music that you love. Here now is Elgar, his soliloquy for oboe and orchestra, Albrecht Meyer on the oboe, and Jakob Ruscha leads the Bamberg Symphony.

0: A Soliloquy for Oboe by Edward Elgar, originally for oboe and piano, and the orchestration was by Gordon Jacob. Albrecht Meyer was on the oboe with Jakob Prusa leading the Bamberg Symphony here on WRTI 90.1. It is 7:23. We have Wagner coming up next.
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The overture to Richard Wagner's opera, The Flying Dutchman. Claudio Abbado led the Berlin Philharmonic here on your classical and jazz station, WRTI 90.1 and WRTI.org. And I'm not normally in the business of encouraging you to not listen to me, but we've put together 24 hours of Miles Davis to celebrate his centennial today. That only comes one time ever, so if you want to catch that before it comes back on our air at 6 o'clock this evening, well, you can switch over to HD2 or the Jazz Stream at the WRTI app or WRTI.org. And at WRTI.org, you can read about Miles and listen to our latest episode of The Late Set about him as well. But of course, we have great music here as well. We have Handel on the way, as well as Darius Milhaud. And in fact, in the 8 o'clock hour, we are going to hear from Miles Davis as well. For now, we have Edvard Grieg, his lyric piece Notturno. Here is Daniel Gortler on the piano.

0: Notturno, nocturne, if you will, one of Edvard Grieg's lyric pieces. Daniel Gortler at the piano on WRTI.
1: Stardate, May 26th. On September 1st of 1859, Richard Carrington was studying the sun, as he did every day. The British astronomer used a small telescope to project an image of the sun on a screen. That allowed him to map the dark features known as sunspots. But on this day, Carrington saw something he'd never seen before. Bright features mingled with the sunspots. They were the first solar flares ever recorded, and still the most powerful. So the outburst is called the Carrington event in his honor. Carrington also linked the flares to brilliant auroras seen across the globe the following day, the first observations of space weather. Carrington was born 200 years ago today in London. He originally studied theology, but became hooked on astronomy. He joined an observatory, but left after a couple of years. He built his own observatory in Surrey. Carrington watched the skies both day and night. He compiled star catalogs, and he made the most impressive studies of the sun at that time, revealing some crucial details about the sun. For one thing, it rotates faster near its poles than at the equator. For another, during the 11-year sunspot cycle, the spots move from middle latitudes to near the equator. Carrington eventually had to give up his research. When his father died, he had to take over the family brewery. His health failed as well. He died in 1875, a pioneer at studying the sun. Today's program was made possible by Mercer Caverns in Calaveras County in California's historic gold country. More information at mercercaverns.net. For the McDonald Observatory, I'm Billy Henry.
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Handel on WRTI, the fourth Concerto Grosso from his Opus 3 set. Martin Gesté led Van Diemen's Band. WRTI is supported by our members and the Philadelphia Orchestra. The orchestra concludes its 125th anniversary season as Yannick Nézet-Séguin leads two Bernstein masterpieces, his Symphony No. 1, Jeremiah, and Symphonic Dances from West Side Story. Plus, Alain Grimaud joins Yannick for Gershwin's Piano Concerto in F, June 4th through 7th. Tickets and information at philorc.org. 5 minutes until 8 o'clock. We've got a good amount of Beethoven in the next hour, also Tchaikovsky, and we will contribute a little bit to our celebration of Miles Davis's centennial. And of course, we'll start the hour with our breakfast with Bach. We will go there with a very short symphony by Darius Milhaud, a member of the French group Les Six, his chamber symphony number one, titled Le Printemps, or Spring, as we are now back to feeling the nice part of that. Here is the Bordeaux-Aquitaine National Orchestra, led by Bar Avni.

0: The Chamber Symphony No. 1 by Darius Milhaud, Le Printemps, Little Spring Symphony from him. Bar Avni led the Bordeaux Aquitaine National Orchestra.
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0: It's 8 o'clock. Our breakfast with Bach this morning is the opening title movement to the cantata on Wachet auf, ruft uns die Stimme. Wake up, the voice calls us. Here is the Monteverdi Choir and the English Baroque Soloists led by John Elliott Gardner.

Breakfast with Bach this morning, the opening title movement of Cantata number 140. Wachet auf, ruft uns die Stimme. That is, wake up, the voice calls us. The Monteverdi Choir and the English Baroque soloists were led by John Elliott Gardner here on WRTI 90.1. Good morning, I'm John Search. How are you today? I hope you got to have a long weekend and that you enjoyed it. It is 64, pretty cloudy in Philadelphia, mostly cloudy skies today, going up to 81, and a little rain moving in overnight, 60% chance of that and a low around 64. Tomorrow, a rainy morning, a 70% chance of rain and a high near 81. And then tomorrow night, getting down to about 63, and the rain should be pretty long gone by then. Got a good amount of Beethoven, a substantial work from him in this hour coming up pretty soon. We'll also hear from Roger Quilter, and we will give our classical contribution to our celebration of Miles Davis's centennial in this hour as well. Here now is Pyotr Tchaikovsky's Vals Scherzo for violin and orchestra, Jennifer Koh on the violin, and Alexander Vedernikov leads the Odense Symphony Orchestra.

0: Music by Pyotr Tchaikovsky, combining two things that he did better than most, a waltz for violin and orchestra, his Valscherzo in C major. Jennifer Koh was on the violin, and Alexander Vedernikov led the Odense Symphony Orchestra here on your Classical and Jazz Station, WRTI 90.1. It is 8:15. 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

Beethoven on WRTI. I promised you a substantial Beethoven work, and we just listened to the Piano Concerto No. 2 with Haochen Zhang at the piano and Natalie Stutzmann leading the fabulous Philadelphians. That's actually Beethoven's first piano concerto. The one designated number one was just published first. So much confusion with piece numberings in classical music. I just enjoy listening to Beethoven piano concertos because of how delightful the finales are, and I especially appreciate I find myself conducting and dancing along with the very end of the concerto that we just heard. Maybe you found yourself doing so too. It's 8:45. We have Miles Davis coming up pretty soon. We have now a children's overture by Roger Quilter. Here's the BBC National Orchestra of Wales, led by Rumon Gamba.

A children's overture by the British composer Roger Quilter, incorporating what I'm sure you might remember as music from your childhood. Rumon Gamba led the BBC National Orchestra of Wales here on your classical and jazz station, WRTI 90.1 and WRTI.org. And if you've been on WRTI.org today, or frankly the past couple of weeks, you've probably seen that we are doing a 24-hour marathon of Miles Davis for his centennial, and that's today. I would direct you to the jazz side if you wanted to catch that, but for now, you don't have to go anywhere, as we have a bit of Miles now to take us to 9 o'clock. The French string quartet, Quatuor et Ben, put out a jazz album a couple of years ago called Milestones, named for its title track, which is a Miles tune, and here it is. Milestones, named for its title track, which is a Miles tune.

0: Music from Miles Davis's Centennial, his Milestones, as arranged by the cellist Raphael Merlin for his quartet, Quatuor et Ben, here on your classical and jazz station, WRTI 90.1. We are celebrating Miles Davis's Centennial with 24 hours of Miles on the jazz side. It's going on right now. If you want to switch to HD2, listen to the jazz stream. It'll, of course, come back on our main air at 6 this evening. It's 9 o'clock. We're going to hear from Joaquin Rodrigo in this hour. Also, Richard Strauss, Fanny Mendelssohn-Hensel, and Gioacchino Rossini coming up next.
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The overture to Gioachino Rossini's opera Il Signor Bruschino, Roger Norrington led the London Classical Players. The clacking that you heard in that piece, that would be the second violins hitting their bows on their music stands, or at least so said the instructions in the score. I mean, those did sound wooden in that recording, but I'm curious if you are a bowed string player, how hesitant you would be to follow Rossini's instructions there. Good morning, I'm John Search. Thanks very much for listening with me today. It is 70 degrees in Philadelphia. The weather has been upgraded from mostly cloudy to partly sunny and lighter clouds outside. I can see some blue out there. High near 81 today, low tonight around 64, rain moving in overnight, 60% chance of that, 70% chance during the morning tomorrow, and a high near 81, and a low around 63 tomorrow night. We're going to hear from Joaquin Rodrigo pretty soon, also Richard Strauss and Fanny Mendelssohn-Hensel. Here now is a piece by Robert Fuchs, his Serenade No. 1 in D major. Laszlo Horvat leads the Anima Musicae Chamber Orchestra.

0: The Serenade No. 1 by Robert Fuchs, an Austrian composer and also very well known as a teacher whose students are actually much more famous. Think Mahler, Sibelius, Korngold. We heard the Anima Musicae Chamber Orchestra led by Laszlo Horvat here on WRTI 90.1. It is 9:27. Music next by Joaquin Rodrigo.
1: 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Maestro Valentin Radu conducts the Amadeus Ensemble in an all-Bach program, including the Magnificat, the Violin Concerto in E Major, Brandenburg Concerto No. 2, and the Piano Concerto in D Minor, featuring Maestro Radu as soloist. 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
2: 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Made with love in the city of brotherly love. 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

Three Old Dance Airs by Spanish composer Joaquin Lorrigo. Juan Enrique Yuna led the Valencia Community Orchestra here on WRTI 90.1. We have music by Fanny Mendelssohn-Hensel on the way, and that's not far away, as we just have an orchestral song by Richard Strauss. This is Morgen, or Tomorrow. Soprano Louise Alder performs at the Finnish Radio Symphony Orchestra, led by Nicholas Collin.

Morgen. That's Tomorrow by Richard Strauss. Soprano Louise Alder performed with the Finnish Radio Symphony Orchestra, led by Nicholas Cullen, here on WRTI 90.1, WRTI.org. And I hope you get a chance to take us outside today with the WRTI app. It's going to be beautiful. Melinda Whiting is on her way in. She has got Gustav Holst, Zoltan Kodály for you. Also, some music that is based on a famous opera by Giuseppe Verdi. I will leave you with Fanny Mendelssohn-Hensel's Songs Without Words, performed by pianist Matthias Kirstenreit. I'm John Search. Thanks very much for listening with me today. Have a great rest of your day. Till tomorrow.

0: A Set of Four Songs Without Words, the Opus 6 of Fanny Mendelssohn Hensel, sister of Felix Mendelssohn, who's thought to have coined that term, Lieder ohne Worte, or Songs Without Words, which, of course, her brother used to produce several books of such character pieces. These four were, however, by Fanny, and the last one was called Il Saltarello Romano, a saltarello being a fast Italian dance. We heard them played by pianist Matthias Kirchnereit here on WRTI 90.1, where the time is 10 a.m. Good Tuesday morning to you. I'm Melinda Whiting. Very happy to be with you through the midday hours today till 2 p.m. We have some great music coming up in the 10 o'clock hour, a symphony by someone more famous as a writer than a composer, E.T.A. Hoffmann. We'll also hear from Zoltán Kodály and Franz Schubert and much more. Stay tuned.
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Mercury, the Winged Messenger, one of the planets from Gustav Holst's famous suite for orchestra, the Toronto Symphony Orchestra, performing there under Sir Andrew Davis's direction, here on WRTI 90.1. It is 5 minutes past 10 o'clock, a bit of Verdi coming up, at least through the lens of a couple of other composers besides Verdi. We'll explain in a moment. The weather outside today, partly sunny, a high reaching 81 degrees today, and light winds from the east. Tonight, showers are likely, probably in the wee hours. Otherwise, we have mostly cloudy skies, a low going down to 64, and a 60% chance of rain tonight. Wednesday brings us lingering showers in the morning, and then mostly cloudy skies, a high near 81 once again. Sunshine fully returning on Thursday. 72 degrees at the airport in Philadelphia right now. Harrisburg has sunshine and 70 degrees. At the Jersey Shore, a few clouds and 72. Well, on to that explanation I promised you. Yes, music by Giuseppe Verdi from his great opera Rigoletto. But this is a fantasy scored originally for two flutes and orchestra, or rather piano originally. We're going to hear an arrangement of an arrangement. So the Doppler brothers, flutists Franz and Karl Doppler, made the version of this fantasy for flutes and piano. We'll hear a version for clarinets, three of them, and orchestra. Here's Daniel Ottensamer and Andreas Ottensamer playing clarinet, Ernst Ottensamer playing basset horn, and the Vienna virtuosi.

Well, those familiar tunes were from Verdi's opera Rigoletto. And what we heard was a fantasy on Verdi's Rigoletto, conceived by two brothers who were both flutists, 19th century brothers Franz and Karl Doppler, who traveled all over Europe performing together and very often arranged just this kind of fantasy to the delight of their audiences. They originally wrote this for two flutes and piano. Well, just like those Doppler brothers in the 19th century, today's Ottensamer family of clarinetists perform together. They are the brothers Andreas and Daniel, and their father, Ernst. And they made this arrangement of an arrangement of the Doppler fantasy for their own concerts. In this recording, Daniel and Andreas played clarinets, and Ernst played the basset horn, which is a kind of a clarinet with a few extra notes added at the bottom of the range. They were joined by the Vienna virtuosi. Here on WRTI 90.1. Well, we turn next to some music by a familiar name, although probably not familiar as a composer. More as a writer, E.T.A. Hoffmann was a music critic and a pioneer of novels that were based in crime and horror. And his sort of fantastical short stories were also the basis for a famous opera by Jacques Offenbach, which may be why you have heard his name, The Tales of Hoffmann. Well, here is the Symphony of Hoffmann, his symphony in E-flat major, because he was a composer as well, quite a polymath, E.T.A. Hoffmann. The Cologne Academy is directed by Michael Alexander Willens.

0: music by a composer who was actually better known as a writer. He was also an artist and a lawyer, Ernst Theodor Amadeus Hoffmann, otherwise known as E.T.A. Hoffmann. Yes, the same Hoffmann about whom Offenbach wrote an opera. Very interesting figure of the early Romantic era, and we have heard a symphony by him. He was better known for being a music critic, his symphony in E-flat major. That performance was by the Cologne Academy, led by Michael Alexander Willens. And you heard it here on WRTI 90.1, where the time is 10:40. I'm Melinda Whiting, very happy to be with you through the midday hours today, and we'll have some folk dances from Eastern Europe, as arranged by Zoltan Kodai, coming up.
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Music by Zoltan Kodály, who was fascinated by folk song, not only the folk songs of his own native Hungary, but really all over Eastern Europe. He went on collecting folk songs from various rural locations, including the Morosztsek region, which was originally part of Hungary, historically part of Hungary, but by the time Kodály got there in the 1920s, it had recently transferred to Romania. But the Hungarian tunes were still presumably Hungarian. Kodály wrote this set of dances of Morosztsek in 1927 for solo piano and then orchestrated them a couple of years later. We heard the Buffalo Philharmonic performing under Joanne Folletta's direction here on WRTI 90.1. Well, coming up in just about 5 minutes, a little less than 5 minutes, we'll have today's morning meditation at the top of the 11 o'clock hour. There's music by Maurice Ravel coming up next hour, his Mother Goose Ballet. And we'll also hear from the English composer Peter Warlock with some music based on Renaissance dances. To take us up to the top of the hour and that morning meditation, here's pianist Alfred Brendel with the second impromptu in E-flat major from Schubert's Opus 90.

0: Music by Franz Schubert, played by pianist Alfred Brendel. We heard the E-flat major impromptu, the second of his Opus 90 set of impromptus, Schubert's impromptus, that is. Here on WRTI 90.1, where it is just past 11 o'clock. Good morning to you. I'm Melinda Whiting with you on this Tuesday through the midday hours till 2 p.m., as always, on a weekday. And coming up is our morning meditation.
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0: Well, you probably know that Vivaldi wrote literally hundreds of concerti. He was very famous for writing concerti, but he also wrote quite a lot of sacred music that doesn't get as much attention. And we're going to hear an example of that as our morning meditation today, our few moments of serenity. We're going to hear a little motet that he wrote for solo voice, but we will not hear it sung, rather played on the violin by Nicola Benedetti. She's joined by the Scottish Chamber Orchestra, led by Christian Kernan. This is Nulla in Mundo Pax Sincera.

Beautiful, serene, and peaceful music by Antonio Vivaldi, originally an aria from a religious motet, Nulla in Mundo Pax Sincera, which somewhat paradoxically translates as, in this world there is no peace. The text of this motet goes on to describe where there is true peace in faith. We heard our morning meditation today played by Nicola Benedetti taking the vocal part there on her violin. She was joined by the Scottish Chamber Orchestra led by Christian Kernan. Here on WRTI 90.1, where we bring you a morning meditation at the top of the 11 o'clock hour each weekday. Well, coming up in a moment, we'll have some music by Maurice Ravel based on fairy tales. The weather forecast for today, getting cloudier all the time, the high reaching 81 degrees with light winds from the east. Tonight, things are mostly cloudy with low around 64 and a 60% chance of showers, which linger into Wednesday, most likely, with a high near 81 degrees. We should see the sun again by Thursday. Right now, it is 75 degrees at the airport in Philadelphia, in Mount Pocono, 68, and in Coatesville, 72 degrees. Now on to music that Maurice Ravel first penned in 1910 as a piano suite, his piano suite called Mother Goose, and he based it on various fairy tales. Then, of course, as Ravel was wont to do, he couldn't resist orchestrating it, and then he got the idea that it would make a great ballet, so he added a few sections, and that is what we hear now, that final version, Mother Goose, the ballet from 1911. Here's a performance by the Basque National Orchestra led by Robert Trevino.

Ballet music by Maurice Ravel that started out as a piano suite in 1910. And by 1911, he had transformed this score not only into an orchestral suite, but into the form that we just heard it in, a whole ballet called Mother Goose. The Basque National Orchestra was led by Robert Trevino here on WRTI 90.1. Well, coming up in a moment or so, we'll have some music based on Renaissance dances by the English composer Peter Warlock. First, this test of the emergency alert system.

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Music by the 20th century English composer Peter Warlock, who took some Renaissance French dances as the basis of this Capriole suite for chamber orchestra, albeit with some kind of jazzy harmonies, very much characteristic of Warlock's own time. We heard the English String Orchestra led by William Boughton there on WRTI 90.1. Coming up in just a few minutes at the top of the hour, we'll have today's request. Also coming up during the noon hour today, the second scherzo by Frédéric Chopin, and the Eighth Symphony by Beethoven. We'll also have a taste of the Seasons Ballet by Alexander Glazunov. Well, let's remain with music of French origins to close out this hour. Music by the Baroque French organist and harpsichordist and composer Elizabeth Jacquet de la Guerre. Here is a suite of her pieces for keyboard played on the piano by Antonio Oyarzabal.

0: A suite of keyboard pieces by the French Baroque composer Elisabeth Jacquet-Laguerre, who is also a renowned harpsichordist. We heard a performance on the piano by Antonio Oyarzabal here on WRTI 90.1, where it is precisely 12 noon. Good afternoon to you. I'm Melinda Whiting with you for another couple of hours, and I'll have your request in a moment.
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0: Well, coming up in this noon hour, we'll have some piano music by Frédéric Chopin. His second scherzo is just a few minutes away. We'll also listen to the full Eighth Symphony of Beethoven. Right now, we have a request to play for you, as always, at noon on a weekday. And today's request comes to us from Doug Rice in Conshohocken, who asked to hear the opening chorus of a great cantata by Bach, cantata number 78, with the title Jesu, der du meine Seele, or Jesus, by whom my soul was rescued. Here is that opening chorus performed by the Bach Collegium of Japan, led by Masaki Suzuki.

Music by Johann Sebastian Bach from his cantata BWV 78, Jesu der du meine Seele. We heard the opening chorus, Jesus by whom my soul was rescued. The Bach Collegium of Japan was led by Masaki Suzuki. They're on WRTI 90.1, where we bring you a request at the top of the noon hour each weekday here on WRTI. Well, coming up in a little bit, some music by Chopin and also Beethoven's Eighth Symphony this hour. A thank you to Doug Rice for bringing us that request, Doug Rice of Conshohocken. And if you'd like to make your own request, you can simply go to our webpage, wrti.org/requests. 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Well, weather outside today is getting cloudier all the time. The high near 81 degrees, winds light from the east. Tonight, showers are pretty likely in the wee hours. The low goes down to 64 degrees, and there's also a chance of rain on Wednesday morning. By Thursday, we should see some sunshine again. 75 degrees right now at the airport in Philadelphia, and in Dover, Delaware, we have 72 degrees. Lancaster is also at 75. Music by Chopin now, the second scherzo in B-flat minor, opus 31, played for us by pianist Benjamin Grosvenor.

Pianist Benjamin Grosvenor with the second scherzo in B-flat minor, opus 31, by Frédéric Chopin. Marvelous music, marvelously played. It is 18 minutes past 12 noon. It's WRTI 90.1. And we turn next to music by Beethoven. We'll hear his complete Eighth Symphony in F major, opus 93, a symphony that Beethoven seemed particularly to have liked. We'll hear the Royal Concertgebouw Orchestra performing under the direction of Wolfgang Sawallisch.

0: Terrific performance, well received by the Royal Concertgebouw Orchestra, led by Wolfgang Sawallisch. And we heard the Symphony No. 8 in F major, Opus 93 by Beethoven. Here on listener-supported WRTI 90.1. It is 16 minutes before 1 o'clock, and coming up at the top of the 1 o'clock hour, we'll be hearing our midday Mozart. Today, it is the Clarinet Concerto in A major. Also, later on in the 1 o'clock hour, we'll hear from Leos Janacek and Clara Schumann. That is all ahead. And in a few moments, ballet music from Alexander Glazunov.
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0: Music by Alexander Glazunov. We've heard probably the most famous section of his Grand Ballet, The Seasons, Opus 67, the section devoted to autumn. That performance was by the Zagreb Philharmonic Orchestra. Dmitry Kitayenko was conducting here on WRTI 90.1. Well, in just a minute, we'll have today's Midday Mozart also coming up next hour. There is some music by Leos Janacek and Clara Schumann. That's all just ahead. Stay tuned.
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untimely death. It was written for a close friend, Anton Stadler, who was the co-inventor of something called the basset clarinet, which was a clarinet with some added low notes below. These days, we sometimes hear of people playing the basset clarinet as they did in Mozart's time, but because it fell out of fashion for a while, for a long time, this clarinet concerto was only played on the modern clarinet, and some changes to the score had to be made to make that work. Well, we will hear a basset clarinetist in this performance. His name is Ernst Schlader, and he'll be performing with the Academy of Ancient Music of Berlin, Mozart's Clarinet Concerto in A Major, Koechlisting 622.

0: Music that Mozart wrote in the last weeks of his life, the Clarinet Concerto in A Major, Kirchlisting 622. And that was performed on the Bassett clarinet, the instrument for which Mozart originally intended this concerto. For many years, you didn't really hear it played on the Bassett clarinet, which has a few extra low notes at the bottom you may have noticed in this performance. Ernst Schlatter was the Bassett clarinetist with the Academy of Ancient Music of Berlin. And that was our Midday Mozart for this Tuesday. We bring you a daily dose of Mozart on weekdays at 1 p.m. We'll bring you some folk music from the Moravian region of Czechoslovakia. That's coming up in just a moment.
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Music by Leos Janacek. We've heard the Latian dances from a section of Moravia, of which Janacek was a native. He wrote these dances or arranged them for orchestra in the 1880s, and then some 35 or 40 years later, toward the end of his life, he returned to the score and rearranged them. And that's the version that we've just heard, played by the Czech Philharmonic Orchestra, led by Jose Serbrier, here on WRTI 90.1. It is 8 minutes before 2 o'clock. Meg Bregel will be here at the top of the hour after Composer's Datebook, and she has lots of great music to share with you, as always, including the Carmen Fantasy by Pablo de Sarasate. That's coming up in the 2 o'clock hour, along with a symphony by Carl Maria von Weber and some music by Alexander von Zemlinsky. That is all ahead, and Meg is here between 2 and 6 p.m. Well, let's close our time together with a notturno, or nocturne, by Clara Wieck Schumann. It's played on the piano by David Quigley.

0: Music by Clara Wieck Schumann. Of course, she was Clara Wieck when she was 16 years old, which is how old she was when she wrote this remarkable notturno, or nocturne. It was one of a set of 10 character pieces published under the title Soirée Musicale, or Musical Evenings. We heard pianist David Quigley performing it for us there on WRTI 90.1. I'm Melinda Whiting, and I thank you so much for spending some time with me listening to great music like that today through the midday hours. And I hope you'll stay tuned. Meg Bregel will be here in just a few moments after Composer's Datebook, and she has many more musical treats for you. Have a terrific afternoon.
1: This is the Composer's Datebook for May 26th. I'm John Burge. For many years now, Mid-America Productions has been organizing concerts in New York City and enlisting choral ensembles from the U.S. and abroad to come to the Big Apple to perform at prestigious Manhattan venues. On today's date in 1990, choirs from Arkansas, Connecticut, Minnesota, and Texas were on stage at Carnegie Hall for the world premiere of John Rutter's Magnificat, specially commissioned by Mid-America, and with the British composer himself on hand to conduct. The chorus numbered over 200 voices, Rutter recalled, every one of them happy and excited at the prospect of joining forces in the magnificent setting of Carnegie Hall. So I wanted to write something joyous, because that would reflect the mood of the performers. The Magnificat, continues Rutter, is known as the Canticle of the Blessed Virgin, and it's mainly in the sunny southern countries, Spain, Mexico, Puerto Rico, that Mary is most celebrated. This led me to conceive the music as a bright, Latin-flavored fiesta. Despite composing and conducting religious music, Rutter confessed during a 2003 interview that he was not particularly religious himself, just a composer deeply moved and inspired by the spirituality of sacred verses and prayers. Composer Datebook is produced by APM, American Public Media, in conjunction with the American Composers Forum, reminding you that all music was once new.
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Well, we begin our time together this afternoon with the music of American composer William Grant Still and his vision of heaven, or as he called it, Summerland. From his 1935 suite, Three Visions, originally written for his wife, Verna Arvey, who played the piano, he also orchestrated the work, in particular this middle movement, which was his portrait of promised beauty in the afterlife. That's the version we heard performed by V. Demus here on WRTI this afternoon. Well, hello, friends. I'm Meg Bragel. So glad to be joining you here on WRTI until 6 o'clock with so much great music to share between now and then. In this hour alone, we will hear chamber music from Dietrich Buxtehude alongside a setting of Psalm 23 by the 20th century Austrian composer Alexander

Zemlinsky. We'll also hear a youthful work from Carl Maria von Weber. And now we turn to Pablo de Sarasate, who, alongside being one of the 19th century's great violin virtuosos with an incredible technique, was a very fine composer. We're going to hear his Carmen Fantasy, performed by Akiko Suenai, who joins the Budapest Festival Orchestra, led by Ivan Fischer.

0: That was the Carmen Fantasy by the 19th century Spanish violin virtuoso and composer Pablo de Sarasate. Akiko Suwanai was our virtuoso in that performance, joining the Budapest Festival Orchestra, led by Ivan Fischer.
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0: There aren't many composers who can say that they've written two symphonies by the time they're 21. But Carl Maria von Weber is one of them. Now, it's fair enough to say he wrote his first opera when he was just 14 years old, had his first success in opera when he was 17, and by the age of 20, he was the music director of the Breslau Opera. That did not go well. He tried to reform the opera house and opera processes. People were not happy. So much drama. In fact, a failed poisoning attempt occurred. So he resigned his job there. Luckily, he got a job at a small court orchestra with the Duke of Württemberg asking him to come and be the Kapellmeister. So he goes there and he still has lots of ambition and he writes two symphonies. Yes, two. Within about a week's time in 1807. And it's worth saying, because we think of Carl Maria von Weber, at least I do, as a romantic capital R composer. But Haydn was still alive at this time. And you're going to hear his influence in this next work, which is his second symphony in C major, performed by the London Classical Players, led by Sir Roger Norrington.

Music written by a 20-year-old Carl Maria von Weber in about a week's time in 1807. And if you noticed a fairly prominent part for the oboe, that is because it's the instrument that his employer, the Duke of Württemberg, liked to play. We heard a performance of the Second Symphony in C major by Carl Maria von Weber. That was by the London Classical Players. They were led by Sir Roger Norrington. Now we are moving ahead about 100 years now to the music of Alexander von Zemlinsky, who did not write a whole lot of sacred music, although he did set three different psalms, 13, 23, and 83. We're going to hear his setting of Psalm 23 that was commissioned for the summer of 1910 for the Philharmonic Chorus in Vienna. Our performers this afternoon of the Berlin Radio Symphony Orchestra, the Ernst Zempf Chamber Choir, they're led by Ricardo Chailly.

0: That was the music of Viennese composer Alexander von Zemlinsky, his setting of Psalm 23, written in 1910. And of course, the text begins, "The Lord is my shepherd, I shall not want." We heard a performance this afternoon by the Berlin Radio Symphony Orchestra and Ernst Zempf Chamber Choir. They were led by Ricardo Chailly. When we come back, chamber music from Dietrich Buxtehude, his trio sonata in C major. Supporting WRTI, Aston Mills Arts. The Spring into Summer Art Show and Sale takes place Friday, May 29th from 4 to 8 and Saturday, May 30th from 11 to 4 at 3100 Mount Road in Aston. 10,000 square feet of artist studios and galleries will feature fine art and crafts in a variety of styles and price ranges. 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
1: Where the sounds of the past meet the ideas of the future, inspiring our present. 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

chamber music from the brilliant Danish composer and organist Dietrich Buxtehude, who was revered by none other than Johann Sebastian Bach. We heard his trio sonata in C major, opus number 1, music that he published in the mid-1690s. That was a performance by Arcangelo with a great set of musicians, including Sophie Gent, number 1, music that he published in the mid-1690s. That was a performance.

0: Jackson Township, Mount Pocono. 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
2: Hello, friends. If you're just joining us, I'm Meg Bregel. So glad to be playing great music for you here on WRTI this afternoon until 6 o'clock. And if you haven't heard yet, we are celebrating the centennial of Miles Davis, the great American trumpeter, composer, and band leader who reshaped modern music again and again. We are sharing his music with you here on WRTI all day, literally. And if you want more information, you can go to our website at WRTI.org and look for the piece by Julian Booker and tell you all you need to know. In our next hour together, we are going to hear music by Josef Fiala for English horn. We'll also hear The Ride of the Valkyries by Richard Wagner, alongside a wonderful work, Hector the Hero. Can't wait to play that for you in just a little bit. But we're beginning with Camille Saint-Saëns and The Carnival of the Animals, music that he did not want published during his lifetime because he was afraid it might overshadow his more, air quotes here, serious work. We'll hear a performance by the Orchestra of the National Academy of Santa Cecilia with Marta Argerich and Antonio Papano at the piano.

0: such wonderful, colorful music by the French composer Camille Saint-Saëns. We heard The Carnival of the Animals, music that he wrote in 1886 while on vacation in a small Austrian village, and he was hoping to amuse his guests at a Mardi Gras party. That was a performance by the Orchestra of the National Academy of Santa Cecilia, joined by Marta Argerich and Antonio Papano on the piano.
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0: The wonderful composer and pianist Sergei Rachmaninoff found composing his Etude Tableau, opus number 39, very difficult. He said it actually presented many more problems than a symphony or a concerto, because after all, to say what you have to say and say it briefly is still the most difficult problem facing the creative artist. I think some of us can relate to that. We're going to hear one of these works from the Etude Tableau. This is number 2, and he gave it a subtitle, The Sea and Seagulls, a very evocative title, and music that Rachmaninoff had originally written for piano, but he allowed the great Italian composer Ottorino Respighi permission to orchestrate it. And that's the version we're hearing today, performed by the Bamberg Symphony, led by Riccardo Frizza.

The music of Sergei Rachmaninoff, orchestrated by Ottorino Respighi with his blessing. We heard the second of his five études tableaux, opus number 39. The subtitle is The Sea and the Seagulls. We heard a performance this afternoon by the Bamberg Symphony. They were led by Riccardo Frizza. Well, turning to music now of the wonderful fiddler and composer James Scott Skinner, Scottish fiddler that is, who wrote Hector the Hero, the turn of the 20th century, about Hector MacDonald, the great Scottish general. This is an arrangement of the tune by our performers, the Maxwell Quartet.

0: Lament him, ye mountains of Rossshire. Your tears be the dew and the rain. Ye forest and straths, let the sobbing winds unburden your grief and pain. Those are the opening lyrics of Hector the Hero, a lament written by the fiddler and composer James Scott Skinner about the Major General Hector MacDonald, a general from the turn of the century. He enlisted, actually, as one of the Gordon Highlanders as a private when he was 17 years old and finished his career as a major general in the British Army. We heard an arrangement by the Maxwell Quartet, who performed for us here on WRTI this afternoon.
1: Stardate, May 26th. On September 1st of 1859, Richard Carrington was studying the sun, as he did every day. The British astronomer used a small telescope to project an image of the sun on a screen. That allowed him to map the dark features known as sunspots. But on this day, Carrington saw something he'd never seen before. Bright features mingled with the sunspots. They were the first solar flares ever recorded, and still the most powerful. So the outburst is called the Carrington event in his honor. Carrington also linked the flares to brilliant auroras seen across the globe the following day, the first observations of space weather. Carrington was born 200 years ago today in London. He originally studied theology, but became hooked on astronomy. He joined an observatory, but left after a couple of years. He built his own observatory in Surrey. Carrington watched the skies both day and night. He compiled star catalogs, and he made the most impressive studies of the sun at that time, revealing some crucial details about the sun. For one thing, it rotates faster near its poles than at the equator. For another, during the 11-year sunspot cycle, the spots move from middle latitudes to near the equator. Carrington eventually had to give up his research. When his father died, he had to take over the family brewery. His health failed as well. He died in 1875, a pioneer at studying the sun. Today's program was made possible by Mercer Caverns in Calaveras County in California's historic gold country. More information at mercercaverns.net. For the MacDonald Observatory, I'm Billy Henry.
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0: That was Albrecht Meyer, our soloist and also leading the Kammerakademie of Potsdam, in the music of Josef Fiala in his English Horn Concerto in C major. Josef Fiala as an early 19th century Bohemian composer and oboist, as well as a teacher. Glad to bring that music to you here on WRTI this afternoon.
1: Normally, we don't recommend living in the past, but we're willing to make an exception when great music is involved. Introducing RTI Replay. 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
0: Let's finish the hour with the music of Richard Wagner, one of the best-known moments of his music from the Ring cycle. This is, of course, the Ride of the Valkyries, which begins as the prelude to the first act of the third and final act of Die Walküre. We'll hear a performance by the Oslo Philharmonic Orchestra, led by Marius Janssens.

0: 91.1 Jackson Township, Mount Pocono. 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
2: Hello, friends. I'm Meg Briggle, and I am really looking forward to playing Beethoven's first published string quartet for you later this hour. We'll also hear music from Johann Gottlieb Graun, but we're beginning with Franz Schubert and two of his Moments Musicaux, pieces that were published in 1828. As Schubert capitalized on this trend of composers writing music for what would have been called the domestic market, people who were playing music at home, not just for their families, but in small settings like salon evenings or gatherings of friends. We're going to hear a performance of the third and sixth Moments Musicaux by Daniele Pollini at the piano.

0: brilliant, delicate music that evokes so many different sound worlds. There by Franz Schubert, we heard the third and sixth of his six moments musicaux, pieces that were published in 1828, as Schubert capitalized on the popularity of small and short piano pieces meant for, and not just amateurs, but professionals and people gathering together around music. We heard a performance this afternoon of the third and sixth moments musicaux by Daniele Pollini here on WRTI. When we come back, a Sinfonia Grosso in G major by Johann Gottlieb Graun.
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0: That was music by the 18th century German composer and violinist Johann Gottlieb Graun. We heard the Sinfonia Grosso in D major, performed by the Wiener Academy, led by Martin Hasselbuck, here on WRTI.
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0: If we look at the development of the string quartet as we know it today, we have to begin with Joseph Haydn, who at least gave us the first full flowering of his maturity in this genre right around the 1770s or so. The first person to take up the mantle, as we look back with 2020 hindsight, that is, would be Mozart, of course, who studied Haydn's music obsessively right around the age of 28 before publishing his first quartets. And in an interesting parallel, Beethoven as well, at the age of 28, freshly moved to Vienna, studied both Haydn and Mozart's quartets before he published his first collection of six quartets, his opus number 18, in 1801. You can hear his amalgamation of the language of both Haydn and Mozart, but it certainly has that Beethovenian verve. And you can hear where he's going to go with the benefit of 2020 hindsight, of course. We're going to hear the very first quartet from opus number 18 in F major. Here's the Kalidor String Quartet.

energy, drama, and certainly a lot of craftsmanship from Ludwig van Beethoven in his first string quartet in F major from Opus number 18, music he published in 1801 as he put his stamp on the string quartet genre and announced to the world, really, that he was ready to take up the mantle of his forebears. Of course, Mozart and Haydn being the case there. That was a performance by the Kalidor String Quartet here on WRTI.

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2: Hello, friends. I'm Meg Bragel. It's time for Flicks at 5, which today comes from the 1959 classic suspense film North by Northwest, directed by Alfred Hitchcock, starring Cary Grant, Ava Marie Saint, and James Mason. It was scored by Bernard Herrmann, and we're going to hear the overture performed by the London Philharmonic Orchestra, led by Bernard Herrmann.

0: That was the London Philharmonic Orchestra performing the music of Bernard Herrmann for our Flicks at 5 today. We heard the overture to the 1959 Alfred Hitchcock film North by Northwest. Well, friends, in our last hour together, we will hear a symphony by Alexander Borodin. And when we come back, the first piano concerto in G minor by Felix Mendelssohn.
1: 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Programming represents 9 countries, including America, Germany, Austria, Ukraine, Russia, Norway, Sweden, and Italy. 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

0: That was Jean-Yves Thibaudet playing the Piano Concerto No. 1 in G minor by Felix Mendelssohn, who wrote this work between 1830 and 31 while he was staying in Rome and after he met the pianist Delphine von Schaurot, who he dedicated the piece to. Jean-Yves Thibaudet joined by the Leipzig Gewandhaus Orchestra, who were led by Herbert Blumstedt.
1: Waking up can be a process. 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I'm John Search. 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
0: Well, friends, I want to remind you of our celebration of the great American trumpeter, bandleader, and composer Miles Davis. Born on this day 100 years ago, we are celebrating here at WRTI by playing 24 hours of his music. And you're going to hear that coming up in just a little bit on Evening Jazz. And I encourage you to also go over to our website at WRTI.org. Julian Booker's written a great piece about Miles Davis and a great overview of all of his music and our programming, so I encourage you to go and check it out. We are continuing now with the Symphony No. 2 by Russian composer and chemist Alexander Borodin. He wrote this piece across a number of years, between about 1869 and 1876. It's probably the most important of his large-scale works, and written over a number of times because he was an active scientist working regularly in his lab. Let's hear a performance now by the Seattle Symphony, who are led by Gerard Schwartz.

the music of Russian composer and chemist Alexander Borodin. We heard his Symphony No. 2 in B minor, performed by the Seattle Symphony, led by Gerard Schwartz. Well, friends, that's about the end of my time with you this afternoon. Looking forward to sharing great music on Evening Jazz as we continue our celebration of Miles Davis. I know you're going to want to stay tuned for that. I'll see you back here tomorrow at 2 o'clock. In the meantime, have a great night.

Hello there, and welcome to Exploring Music. It's Bill McLaughlin here. We are listening to Beethoven piano sonatas all week long, most of them taken from this wonderful recording made by Arthur Schnabel, and these recordings are marvelous. In yesterday's show, we wound up with two-thirds of the Pathetique Sonata, and I promised you we would get the finale, which is a lovely rondo. Here now is the finale of Beethoven's Sonata in C minor, Opus 13, which is nicknamed Pathetique. Here's Arthur Schnabel.

I love the way he ends that. He sets us up, those couple of pianissimo, timid almost entrances, and then furious at the end, triplets. Beethoven is a master of going back and forth between one emotion and the next. And there's a spot in the middle of this movement, which I love. He's actually doing two things at once. After a stormy first movement, a transcendent second movement, he's kind of a calmer third movement. And he also loves to have a chance to show off his skill at counterpoint. Check this out. Here's a little passage. It's marked piano and tranquilo, so soft and slow and calm.

See what he's doing? He's turned the counterpoint upside down. First he plays it this way. And then... plus syncopations. He's playing with counterpoint like a kid. That Beethoven. We'll hear very little of that sense of humor in this next movement from the Piano Sonata No. 7 in D Major, Opus 10, No. 3. There's a movement marked Largo e Mesto. Largo is very slow, and Mesto is a kind of profound sadness. This is a big piece, almost 12 minutes long. It's just the middle movement of a piano sonata. But in this movement lurks already Schubert and, I think, some of the slow movements of Gustav Mahler. See what you think. Here's Arthur Schnabel playing Largo e Mesto. And I think after hearing such tragic music, we better do as Beethoven suggests and hear the little minuetto, the third movement. Here's Arthur Schnabel playing from the Piano Sonata in D, Opus 10, No. 3, the second movement, Largo e Mesto, and minuetto.

the charming, the ending. This is right around the time, 1798, in which Beethoven is releasing his first set of string quartets, the Opus 18 quartets, six wonderful quartets. And the piano sonatas and the quartets go together. You can hear Beethoven in a way, I think, using the piano sonata as a sort of laboratory for himself to try out some of these things. He has yet to write his first symphony. That's coming up next. So we just move from two movements of the piano sonata, Opus 10, number 3, Largo e Mesto, the big D minor brooding movement, and that charming minuetto that has echoes of Haydn. And now let's move to the first movement of his sonata in E major, Opus 14, number 1. This is 1801, same year as the first symphony, and there's a kind of clarity about the writing here that's remarkable. Once again, Arthur Schnabel, first movement, E major sonata, Opus 14, number 1.

pianissimo ritardando un pochettino, just a little tiny bit, slowing up at the very end. And there again, he's using that trick of invertible counterpoint, the music that came at first in the soprano. Now comes in the bass. And a great note. Again, yeah. Beethoven. Amazing intuition. Arthur Schnabel playing the first movement of the E major sonata. That is opus 14, number 1, music from 1801. Time for one more movement from that E major sonata. It's a beauty, and it doesn't get played as much as some of the others. Here's the second movement, Allegretto. Once again, Arthur Schnabel.

0: That's another movement which just disappears. Piano, decrescendo, pianissimo, even softer, a couple of notes. And then Beethoven marks in a measure of rest with a fermata. The piece is not over after those last three notes. Time to breathe. It's composed in. You're tuned into Exploring Music, and we are having a ball this week listening to wonderful recordings of Beethoven's piano sonatas, most of them drawn from this remarkable set, which was recorded by Arthur Schnabel, the great Austrian pianist, in the years 1932 to 38. Hard to believe the recordings made so long ago have been put in such wonderful shape so we can actually hear all of the clarity and the warmth of his playing. Drop us a line, write to us via our website, exploringmusic.org.
1: 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I'm Suzanne Bona, and I hope you'll join me for the celebration and make Sunday Baroque your weekly dose of beauty every Sunday at noon on WRTI HD2 and the WRTI mobile app.
0: WRTI HD2. I guess if a composer writes one or two really big hits in a lifetime, you ought to be satisfied. And with Mozart, there are so many. With Bach, there are so many. With Beethoven, there are quite a few, too. But we're coming up on one of the biggest ones now. Here's the first movement of the Moonlight Sonata, as played by Arthur Schnabel. Now, this will be interesting for some of you. Listen to the tempo. Just listen. We'll talk about it in a minute. Here's Schnabel playing first movement of the Moonlight Sonata.

Beethoven didn't call that sonata Moonlight. That title came from a poet. What Beethoven did call it is interesting. It's Sonata Quasi Una Fantasia. So sonata almost in the form of a fantasy. And Beethoven dedicated it to a beautiful young countess, Giulia Guicciardi. She had taken some lessons with Beethoven. I think he'd probably fallen for her. And she had the good sense to keep right on moving. Beethoven wasn't a great marriage prospect, as fascinating a fellow as he was. So what did you think about Maestro Schnabel's tempo in that Beethoven sonata? My guess is if you play the sonata yourself, or maybe even your kids have played it, because the first movement is not too hard, at least in the beginning. Forget the last movement. That is very difficult. But most people take Beethoven's marking, adagio sostenuto, which means slow and sustained. They take it very seriously, and they also have this romantic image. Here's this moonlight on the water. It's a dream. It's a fantasy. It suggests a slower tempo. Now, I have to say, I grew up with a much slower version of this. I better explain myself. I didn't start piano lessons as a kid until I was about 13 years old, but about 3 or 4 months in, it was playing I Was a Goner, and my pop very kindly brought home a recording of Rudolf Serkin playing 3 Beethoven sonatas. It happened to be Pathétique, Moonlight, and Appassionata, 3 of the big ones. So I grew up wearing this record out and absorbing a much slower version from Serkin of this adagio sostenuto, very romantic version. And I think just for sentimental reasons and as a sort of salute to my old man who's gone now for putting me in the right direction, I'd like to hear that entire Serkin recording now. So as much as I love that classical version given us by Arthur Schnabel, let's hear the entire Moonlight Sonata as played by Rudolf Serkin.

animato e tempestoso, and then crescendo e incalzando, it should burn. That's the ending, as marked in by Beethoven. That was Rudolf Serkin playing the entire Beethoven Moonlight Sonata recording I pretty much memorized as a youngster. Well, it is wonderful to listen to these Beethoven sonatas with you. At my age, I mostly look at one sonata at a time. It's all I can handle, and some of them I can't handle at all after all these years. But I want to thank my friend Tim Page for recommending to all of us that we listen to this beautiful set of recordings from Arthur Schnabel. And that's what we're going to be doing for the rest of the week. Hope you can join us. We're moving ahead. 32 sonatas. We won't get through all of them, but we'll hit a lot of the high points. And there are a lot of high points. Okay, goodbye for now. I'll see you tomorrow.

0: Exploring Music is produced by Sydney Gillard at WFMT in Chicago and produced and engineered by Bill Sigmund at Digital Island Studios here in New York City. Our production assistants are Ella Pinsloop, Eric Opland, Adela Skoronsky, and Weston Williams. Rebecca Neistat is the WFMT production and syndication manager. 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I'm Bill McLaughlin. 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

When Gustav Mahler met Jean Sibelius in 1907, the two had a long and feisty conversation about the nature of the symphony. Sibelius stressed the importance of proper form and logic. Mahler was dismissive, saying, "No, no, no, the symphony must be like the world. It must embrace everything." On this week's Chicago Symphony Orchestra program, we'll hear the piece that best embodies Mahler's famous quote. His Symphony No. 3. It's a six-movement panorama of nature, the cosmos, and our own place within it. Join us as Zell Music Director-designate Klaus Mäkelä leads the orchestra, along with the Chicago Symphony Chorus, the Children's Choir Uniting Voices Chicago, and Contralto Wiebke Lehmkuhl. Mahler's Third Symphony is just ahead on this week's CSO program. I'm your host, Lisa Simeone.

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1: If Gustav Mahler were alive today, he might call himself an environmentalist. After all, his music comes from a deep love of nature, the seasons, and the planet. He spent many summers in the Alps, where he went hiking, swimming, and wrote several symphonies. In 1896, in the Austrian village of Steinbach, he completed his third symphony. Klaus Mäkelä tells us more.
2: The symphony follows, in a way, a very loose but beautiful narrative, which is kind of gaining more and more insight and context of the world, the nature, your place in the world, and then through the voices, through the fourth and the fifth movement, the person in a way of this narrative gets his voice, finds his voice. And then with the fifth movement, when the choir joins, it in a way gains an even higher spirituality. And then that takes us to the last moment, which is in the transcendence, which is the whole idea. There's a lot of philosophy about the piece. Of course, it's also a piece about nature.
1: That's Finnish conductor Klaus Mäkelä. The loose narrative that he describes starts with the first movement, depicting the rude awakening of nature from a winter sleep. You'll hear marches and fanfares, bird calls, and mysterious rumblings. A solo trombone symbolizes the mighty struggle of spring. In movements 2 and 3, we're introduced to the flowers of the meadows and the animals who roam the forests.

Then, with the fourth and fifth movements, humankind arrives. This is where Mahler delves into philosophical ideas. He doesn't want us just to marvel at the post-fourth and fifth movements. Humankind arrives. This is where Mahler delves into philosophical

0: which is originally folk songs, songs of people, and he completely abandons the strong feeling of individualism of Nietzsche and finds the communal aspect of it. But at the end, it ends in this beautiful ecstasy where, in a way, one is just part of nature, one with nature, and it's very, very beautiful.
1: Klaus Mäkelä. The fifth movement that Mäkelä describes features women and children's voices singing an angel's song about eternal bliss. But there's one other special sound in Mahler's Third Symphony that should be mentioned. In the third movement, listen for a distant post-horn solo. Principal trumpet Esteban Batallan took some creative steps to capture this pastoral sound, as he tells us.
2: So Mahler was in the mountains listening how the male was capping with the post horn. So it starts really far and then it gets closer. And that's why I moved to three different locations.
1: There are actually three post horn solos. For the first two, Batallan stood in a hallway backstage. Then came the third solo.
2: So I went up to the third floor, right behind the organ pipes, and I tried that with Klaus as well, and it was too present. And it has to be far, lontano. So then I went up to the fifth floor, which we already used that spot a few times to play Heldenleben, or I play Pines of Rome from up there. It's right on top of the organ pipes, with all the catwalks and right where all the machinery that holds the lights on stage, right where all that machinery is. So I tried three different spots, and in the end, I ended up playing on all three spots.
1: That's principal trumpet Esteban Batallan, whom the New York Times called the invisible scene stealer for his offstage post-horn solo. We'll hear Mahler's complete Symphony No. 3 right after this.
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1: You're listening to the Chicago Symphony Orchestra program. I'm Lisa Simeone. And without further ado, Klaus Mäkelä now takes the stage. He joins the German contralto Wiebke Lehmkuhl, the sopranos and altos of the Chicago Symphony Chorus under the direction of James Bass, the children's choir Uniting Voices Chicago, directed by Josephine Lee, and the Chicago Symphony Orchestra. From an April 2025 concert, this is the Symphony No. 3 in D minor by Mahler.